latest from 3 Days Grace. Don't Want to Go Home Tonight, the name of that one. Today's date, July 25th, 1983. Metallica released their debut album, Kill 'Em All. The original bass player had left. Cliff Burton replaced him. And they replaced Dave Mustaine with Kirk Hammett and recorded this album. It was on Megaforce Records. This album changed metal music by itself. Hit the Lights, The Four Horsemen, Motor Breath, Jump in the Fire, the instrumental Anesthesia, Pulling Teeth, written by Cliff Burton, Whiplash, Phantom Lord, No Remorse, Metal Militia, and this one, Seek and Destroy. MMR rocks the mighty Metallica.

0: From the bottom for HS in Newark, Delaware, it's 93.3 WMMR. It is everything that rocks. It is Marcus. Quick break. Another music marathon ahead. We'll find out what the perfect song is for tonight's sunset. Actually, we got two tonight. I like it when that happens. So we're going to take a quick break, come back to it. I've also got the latest from Black Label Society and New Breaking Benjamin in the next music marathon. Stay in play as the sun sets over Philly. Find out what the perfect song is. 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
14: What a gorgeous Saturday night in the city of brotherly love as the sun gets ready to set over the city. We're going to go to the phones to find out what the perfect song is for tonight's sunset. Hello, MMR.
15: Hey, Marcus. How you doing, brother?
14: Not bad. How you doing, man?
15: All right. My name's Billy. I'm from Blackwood, New Jersey. I wanted to put in a request for the Sun Going Down song.
14: What's the perfect song for tonight's sunset, bro?
15: How about Led Zeppelin, Down by the Seaside?
14: Ooh. That's a good choice, man. What are you doing tonight?
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14: The perfect song for tonight's sunset, down by the seaside, hitting you with the hammer of the gods on this gorgeous Saturday night. MMR rocks.
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It is everything that rocks. Your sunset songs tonight before Black Label Society, Down by the Seaside, Led Zeppelin. And for the Armstrong family, a little Sunburn from Fuel. Here's a song that was fantastic live at the MMRBQ. Awake, it's Godsmack.

MMR Rocks Breaking Benjamin, something wicked, the name of that one. And there's a great story from Ray Bradbury, a scary as hell story called Something Wicked This Way Comes. You may have seen the movie adaptation, but the book, far better. Here's a little hard as we head to the Northwest. My man Easy Ed's going to be checking in from the Jimi Hendrix house in Seattle tomorrow night. You ever go to the Northwest Seattle? Check it out. Crazy on you, it's hard. MMR.

0: Crazy on You Heart, 93.3 WMMR. It is Everything the Rocks. It is Marcus. Want to let you know this Thursday night, if you're looking for something to do, last day, second to last day of July, it is a Bam Bam Jam with the Tom Kiefer Band at the Keswick. That's Thursday, July 30th in Glenside, Pennsylvania. Tickets are on sale now. And Jackie will be hosting it. I'll be filling in here in the studio, but it will be a great night for live music. You have Tom Kiefer with special guests John Crabby and friends and the Gap Cinque Band as well. And again, be listening to Jackie this week for more information. Thursday night, July 30th at the Keswick, it is a Bam Bam Jam. We're going to take a quick break. Another music marathon on the way includes the latest from The Warning. We'll celebrate maybe this day in rock and roll history. We'll get you back into a little Rolling Stones. You don't get to hear very much MMR rock.
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0: Philadelphia. 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

Kerosene the Warning, 93.3 WMMR. It is everything that rocks. It is a music marathon. And on July 25th, 1980, AC/DC released the album Back in Black with new lead singer Brian Johnson, replacing Bon Scott, who had passed away 5 months earlier. Nobody was sure what was going to happen. They could not believe that AC/DC was going to record so quickly with a new singer, but the band went on. They had to go on, and Back in Black changed the world of rock and roll in the 80s, no doubt about it. And one of the things we learned from this album, rock and roll ain't noise pollution. Celebrating this day in rock and roll history, MMR rocks AC/DC.

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1: Investigators raided Deutsche Bank's headquarters in Frankfurt on Wednesday morning. 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

0: 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Also, check out Marissa Brent, WMMR's Instagram pages. Great video and pictures from the Shinedown show this past week and the tribute they gave to Pierre Robert and LeBron James being on stage. Crazy, crazy night. All righty. Quick break, another music marathon on the way. New music from The Architects. I've also got Linda Perry's latest. She was on the Preston and Steve show recently talking about the importance of WMMR and live and local radio. 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And I know you're alive. It's next. 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

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And if you go to PrestonSteve.com, you can check out the conversation Preston and Steve had with Linda Perry. Her talking about the importance of WMMR with adding new music, because other stations look to see who adds what. And when stations see that MMR adds a song, it makes a big difference. Always has. Keeping this music marathon moving. Here's Savior. It's Rise Against. MMR rocks.

0: Rise Against, 93.3 WMMR. It is everything that rocks. It is Marcus. This upcoming week on the number one morning show in America, Preston and Steve, Mark Summers, Lisa Ann Walter will be on the show, Colin Quinn, Eric Bazillion of the Hooters, Charlene Tilton, former MMR music director Aaron Riley is going to be on the show as well. She's got a new book out, The Mighty WMMR, an oral history of Philadelphia's rock radio revolution. And it covers WMMR from the 80s through deregulation. And if I'm not mistaken, I think Ray Koob is the first person mentioned in the book. And again, she'll be on this week with Preston and Steve. It is Marcus. We're going to take a quick music marathon or quick break, and then another music marathon's ahead. It looks like I've got the Scorpions, Autumn Kings in there. We'll take a left turn and get back into it with a nice little deep cut from The Who, MMR Rock.
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Gone. 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It is Everything the Rocks Music Marathon. I've got Bush on deck. I've got Mammoth in the hole. Right now, The Cult and She Sells Sanctuary. 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

0: 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It is Everything That Rocks. It is Marcus. That's wrapping up the last music marathon. Again, much going on in the world of WMMR. 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Thursday, the Bam Bam Jam with the Tom Kiefer Band is going down. 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Next music marathon includes Evanescence, the new one from Cage the Elephant, and let's see where the night takes us. 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

Ah, the groovy sound of Cage the Elephant, Beaches in Tennessee. It's 93.3 WMMR. It is everything that rocks in that oceanfront property in Tennessee. Amazing. It's like it's desperately wanting or something.

0: a great tune. Desperately Wanting, that's Better Than Ezra. It's 93.3 WMMR. It is everything that rocks. This Wednesday, your last chance to hear MMR's Local Shots Artist of the Month for the month of July with Brent Porce, the artist, Cat Rivers and the Sound, and The Second Sight. They're from Philly. And again, you'll get to hear them this Wednesday at about 6:30. Brent Porce will spin a track from them. And you can get more information about Cat Rivers and The Second Sight at WMMR.com. And the hashtag to use on social media, Local Shots. 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And again, this Wednesday, Brent Porce is going to spin a track from Cat Rivers and The Second Sight. They're a band from Philly, and they are MMR's Local Shots Artist of the Month for July. Quick break, another music marathon on the way. It includes one of the new ones from Shinedown. I've got some Seether in there. I think we will take a left turn and get you back into a little MMR rock.
1: Beauty. 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
1: Investigators raided Deutsche Bank's headquarters in Frankfurt on Wednesday morning. According to information from Business Insider, the actions are related to an investigation into suspected tax evasion involving, and this is a real term here,
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1: As we Americans celebrate our semi-cinquentennial this year, let's remember the people and events of 1776 that shaped our country. 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
1: Investigators raided Deutsche Bank's headquarters in Frankfurt on Wednesday morning. According to information from Business Insider, the actions are related to an investigation into suspected tax evasion involving, and this is a real term here,
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1: Investigators raided Deutsche Bank's headquarters in Frankfurt on Wednesday morning. According to information from Business Insider, the actions are related to an investigation into suspected tax evasion involving, and this is a real term here, cum-cum transactions.
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1: Investigators raided Deutsche Bank's headquarters in Frankfurt on Wednesday morning. According to information from Business Insider, the actions are related to an investigation into suspected tax evasion involving, and this is a real term here,
2: Cum-cum transactions. 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

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The green light flashes, the flags go up. 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
1: Investigators raided Deutsche Bank's headquarters in Frankfurt on Wednesday morning. According to information from Business Insider, the actions are related to an investigation into suspected tax evasion involving, and this is a real term here, cum-cum transactions.
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1: And welcome to Our Delaware Valley. I'm Laura Lewis, and with us today from Easter Seals of Southeastern Pennsylvania, we have its CEO, Tim Carryhart, and Christine Del Monte, the Chief Development and Marketing Officer. I have done this show 28 years, and I'm embarrassed to say I can't remember the last time that Easter Seals has been on the show. So This is going to be Easter Seals 101 to remind us all about this organization that has been around, 90 years here in the Delaware Valley?
2: Correct, 90 years.
3: Thank you for this opportunity. We're excited to tell the story. Yeah.
1: And it is an amazing story. I think all of us grew up with the envelope of Easter seals arriving in the mail. We remember the television commercials, and we've seen the images over the years. But do we actually understand what the total mission is, and has it changed over the years, too?
2: Yeah, I doubt it. I doubt that people do. You know, we are Easter Seals of Southeastern PA, as you said, and we are an affiliate of a national organization, which is Easter Seals. It was founded in Ohio a little over 100 years ago. Here in Philadelphia, we're about 90 years old. This year is our 90-year anniversary. And what really unites all the Easter Seals across the country is service for and to people who have disabilities. So that's really kind of the core of who Easter Seals is, and the programs and services that we offer help support people who have disabilities to find success in their lives.
1: I remember that most of the images from your early years were of children in braces. We saw canes, we saw crutches and wheelchairs. But you serve people with intellectual disability now, autism, mental disabilities. It's the full buffet now.
2: It is. We here in Southeastern PA, we focus on what we call early intervention. So every human that we interact with and provide these interventions for is 0 to 6 years old. So we're talking about the youngest citizens who are just learning to understand how to deal with their disability in their lives. So, but yes, the disabilities are usually when they come to Easter Seals, when a child lands at Easter Seals, their disabilities are quite complex, quite challenging and demanding. And they do kind of run the gamut, as you had said, between, you know, kids who are somewhere on the spectrum of autism to kids with, again, multiple disabilities that are those devices that you remember from the old days. We see them every day in our schools here in Philadelphia.
1: 0 to 6. And I know from talking to other organizations that deal with it, similar programming, that the earlier the intervention, the better. And I saw on your website, what is it, 1 in 3 kids who get the early intervention actually require no or little special education when they reach kindergarten. So if you don't get them early, you lose the opportunity.
2: Exactly. Yeah, just like everything else, right? The sooner the better, right, we say, right? And the longer and the more consistent that the intervention or the treatment can be, then the better off that child is going to be. And one of the things that I don't think people understand about when you grow up with a disability is, you know, the disability tends to evolve, right? Just like we do as people. And so it evolves and it changes, it grows, and we can grow with it and we can grow around it and we can grow to kind of help kind of forge a path, you know, with it, because that's our lives. You know, as a parent of a child with a disability, I can tell you that it's been a very interesting and sometimes exhausting and sometimes very joyful journey, but it's definitely been a journey. And, you know, so our role is to support the children in the beginnings of that journey, as you said, to kind of get it in front of it as fast as we can, and really to provide that kind of consistent and safe place for their families and their parents who are, you know, just many are just venturing into this space for the first time in their lives. So, you know, we're all learning and doing the best we can.
1: You have an amazing line. And again, this comes from your website, but it was that you're meeting families where they are on their journey.
2: Yeah.
1: Now, when a child hits 6, they don't walk away from you, do they?
2: Our role is to help them find the next best step for them, which is, you know, kindergarten, we'll say in quotes. But typically, you know, that's the age that we, you know, we let them go for now and set them up through their, you know, every child that we serve has an IEP, an individualized educational program or plan. And every single one of those IEPs is extremely unique, and it takes a it takes a journey on its own as the child grows and changes. And so our job is to set that child up for the most successful opportunity they can have when they turn six.
1: Can we talk a little bit about numbers or
2: sure.
1: how common or how prevalent, or are there families that maybe should be using your services and don't even realize that it's available? Or yeah. Do you deal with just the more complex?
2: That's a great question. So the answer to your first question is yes. I'm sure there are plenty of families who are probably discovering this disability and going through the journey. With my son, for example, we didn't recognize his disability until he was a teenager.
3: 1 in 15 people in the country
2: right.
3: having a disability. Yes, you know, it is likely that, you know, sometimes it takes a while to identify and then, you know, get a child to us. So, you know, there are probably a lot of people who are making their way to us or don't know that we exist
2: right.
3: and could definitely benefit from our
2: yeah.
3: services.
2: And that's what I was going to say was, mm-hmm. You know, we tend to be one of the kind of final pieces of kind of a safety net. So the kids that come to Easter Seals typically are the most complex, the most, you know, their disabilities are the most challenging, because in our space today, and we believe in this, you know, there's a philosophy and a law actually around least restrictive environment. So which basically the philosophy is that humans should be encouraged to find success in the most traditional way possible. And so typically when a child comes to Easter Seals, they have not been able to find success in lesser or less restrictive environments. So, you know, and I tend to turn that restrictive into supportive, right? Because that's really what it is. It's both, right? Because, you know, we're trying to encourage, you know, kind of the most typical life experiences as we can. But oftentimes these kids require, you know, high levels of support in order to be successful.
1: One of the things that I was fascinated by was that you have that assistive technology.
3: Yeah.
1: And I'm getting the cart in front of the horse here and bringing that up, because I mean, we got to go through all the programming that you offer. But that, when you just introduced that, it is a way for a child to communicate. And
2: exactly.
1: If you can't communicate, you can't be integrated into society or
2: right.
1: with your peers. And see, I'm almost touching on
3: yeah.
1: your Friendship Academy already. So I'm going to let you tell the story about the programming that you offer for a family when they walk through the door, when they come to you. Is it by referral, by the way?
2: Yes.

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1: To essentially help that child qualify for services. Once they have qualified for services, then in the 0 to 2 or 0 to 3 space, all the services that we provide are in the home. So they're not considered preschool age yet, right? They're still younger than that. And so we have a team of therapists, and we're talking physical therapists, occupational therapists, speech and language pathologists, et cetera, who are out on the road on a daily basis treating children in their home, in their daycare, in their local park, in the library, typically about once or twice a week with mom or dad caregiver there. And so, you know, it's really a coaching model. So our job, because our therapists are only with the child maybe an hour a week. So our job is to help the caregiver understand what's going to help that child be successful. And then when they get to that preschool age, we do offer the 3 schools. We have one here in Philadelphia on West Allegheny Avenue. We have one in Media.
2: Middletown Road near Penn
1: you.
2: State.
1: Thank you.
2: Brandywine. Yeah.
1: And then we have another one in Montgomery County that is actually in Culpeperville and Christine. I always
2: rely
1: on Lansdale. It's in Culpeperville. And so those kids come to us at that kind of that preschool age. And so they are referred to us kind of through the variety of referrals that take place. Usually through an intermediate unit in a county. Counties kind of their intermediate units kind of take the responsibility for helping kids across all districts within their county who have disabilities find their placement and those kinds of things. And so, yes, it is mostly about referrals.
3: Mm-hmm. For the families that are involved, if they're meeting with a therapist, mm-hmm. or you said the art therapy, and I know you have mm-hmm. music therapy.
1: Yeah.
3: Are you teaching or training the parents to continue this work? Because I know that the parents have to be the number one advocate for any child but when a child has special needs, a parent has to really step up beyond to either fight for what they need or step up and actually supply a lot of this therapy.
1: A big part of what we do is training a parent to be their child's advocate, right? And understanding what the resources are that are available to them in the community, right? That serves people with disabilities. Again, most of us have never done this before, right? So we're learning as we go and we're doing the best we can. And so that's really where we, kind of support the entire family through this process. And, you know, as our kids graduate, you know, and we just did all of our moving up ceremonies, you know, in May and June, the families all show up. And I've heard so many parents have, you know, not many people know who I am, and that's fine. but parents will come up and say, we just wish we didn't have to leave, you know, we're ready. And that speaks again to this concept of kind of consistency.
2: Mm-hmm.
1: It takes the child a little while on their journey to find Easter Seals. And then when they do, we're like a big warm hug for both the child and the parent. And then, you know, and by when you're 6 years old, you got to move on. So
2: yeah.
1: That's a little bit of a shame for us. But
2: they do stay in touch. We reconnected with a student who's now like 13 at the Widener School in the city of Philadelphia. And he had been a student many years ago and is still in contact with some of our staff. And something he said when we met with him was like eye-opening. He said Easter Seals was like going to a friend's house that you never wanted to leave. And, you know, when he said that, it really is, it feels that way both for the families and for the students. I think they look back, you know, finally on that time. We've also reconnected with another alumni from our Montgomery County who is Ben Hartranft. He's actually an activist in the autism space. And, you know, he and his family have been great supporters of us this year, came out to one of our events and, you know, talked about what Easter Seals meant to them as a family in their journey to the future. So, I mean, you can see it's complex, right? We have wide ranges of needs. We have individuated care and we keep connections. So we're working more and more with our alumni and we love hearing the stories of their start.
3: You're putting them in a position where they can enter that other community that, you know, you've given them as much, how did you say that?
1: Least restrictive.
3: Restrictive, that's it. So you've provided them with the best, most least restrictive,

0: wheelhouse or, right. or tools that they can use to now move forward and keep going.
1: Right.
0: And
1: right.
0: That 6 years and put them into that IEP and kindergarten takes them over now.
1: Well, and you know, one of the things that really struck me when I first, you know, kind of stepped foot into some of our classrooms is the milestones that we celebrate. It's really hard to envision unless you see it, you know, so, you know, typically a milestone of a typically developing child is, you know, being able to identify the letters and, you know, write their letters and numbers and things like that. The milestones we're talking about are to be able to sit in a chair, right, and hold up their frame, to be able to stand or walk, to be able to hold a spoon and, you know, potentially or feed themselves like with applesauce, you know. So, you know, you take the typical milestones of you know, that we think about, kind of that we kind of go back to, and you have to break them down into such tiny little steps. And we celebrate every single one of those accomplishments because they are, you know, they're accomplishments for these little guys. And that every time I've seen that happen, it just floors me at how remarkable that is and how remarkable our staff are at identifying and recognizing those victories for kids, you know, that most of us take for granted on an every moment by moment basis.
2: I walked down the hall in our Philly location the other day, and there was a little kid who was learning how to ride the bike for the first time with his, you know, foot on the pedals, and just the smile was incredible.
1: Yeah.
0: A big thing that you didn't mention there was also communication and being able to express yourself, ask questions, interact, and you do a lot of work towards that.
1: Yeah,
0: for kids.
1: We do. Yeah, we do. You know, we start, I mean, many of our kids are nonverbal. And so starting with, you know, basic flashcards and being able to point to something or pull up a flashcard, you know, that indicates I'm hungry or I need to go to the bathroom or I'm angry or I'm happy, you know, all some kind of basic emotional kinds of things and basic need kinds of things. And then those turn into the assistive technology, the devices and so forth. And so, you know, iPads play a significant role in our communication, in our centers, in our schools. And then the other part of assistive technology is that our assistive technology department actually builds things and modifies objects so that children with these disabilities can use them. So we have 3D printers in all of our buildings, and they're constantly, again, it's just so fascinating to me, the level of care and specificity that a therapist and our assistive technology team will give to a child. They'll handcraft a button for a child that this child is going to be able to use to be able to say this or that or the other thing. It's fascinating.
0: Mm-hmm. No two kids are alike.
1: Nope,
0: no,
1: they're not. They're not.
0: And that individual care and the thought of them adapting something for this one child and this one gets something a little bit different. But yet they're all on the same kind of journey.
1: Exactly.
0: And so I do want to bring up, I mentioned it a minute ago, and the Friendship Academy.
1: Yeah.
0: What is that?
1: That's a very unique program. And the idea around that is inclusion, right? So, you know, to keep it simple, about half of the children in that classroom have a disability, and about half of the children in that classroom are typically developing. They do not have a disability. So it's really about integration and helping people learn how to, you know, be together, how to identify and respect one another and just, you know, love one another, you know, at the end of the day and make friends. So that's why it's the Friendship Academy.
0: How does that operate?
2: Yeah, it's a preschool. We operate that Friendship Academy out of our Delaware County location. You know, it's like a typical preschool. They have the fire company come visit. They have outdoor play on the playground out there. And one of our team members, one of our staff, sent her kids there, you know, a couple decades ago and says that really she attributes the way that they are as human beings, that they can see other people. They were, you know, in the typically developing half of the classroom, but they were able to make friends and engage as preschool students with children with disabilities. So it was, you know, like a core value kind of situation for them. Yeah. And they loved it.
1: Yeah. And again, the kids with disabilities are referred to us. So mm-hmm. so we identify which kids would be successful in an environment like that through the IU or the, you know, whatever their school district is. And then the children who do not have disabilities, they're there by choice. So their parents are making a conscientious decision that, you know, intentionally to place their child in that space to expose them to the kinds of things that, you know, being in a Friendship Academy classroom teaches you.
0: Mm-hmm. We live in some terribly uncertain times, and a lot of that is financials for organizations like you and yeah. for families with children with disabilities. Mm-hmm. And I know Easter Seals has long been a great advocate for programming and funding, et cetera. Do you want to touch a little bit on that or what you see are our needs right now? What are you facing?
1: Yeah.
2: Hmm.
1: Well, a significant majority of our funding does come through public sources. And I say that to refer to the government, right? You know, that has a mandate to provide, you know, the kinds of programs that we offer. The reality, though, as one can easily imagine, is that, you know, things like music therapy, things like, you know, the extras that help make a classroom and a school special, they don't pay for those things. So our commitment to giving the most well-rounded and most joyful, you know, experience to a child so that it doesn't feel so it feels like a typical school, right? Those are the things that we have to raise private dollars for in order to support. And in fact, even some of the, you know, government funding can be tricky. So our Philadelphia school is on West Allegheny Avenue. It's been there for four years. It's a beautiful school, but we haven't had a playground. You know, the government's not going to fund a playground for us. So we've gone out and we've raised some money and we're building a playground, an outdoor playground, you know, for that school this summer. Actually, we're breaking ground tomorrow. and hopefully, you know, the idea is that it would be ready by, Labor Day, but I'm not sure that will happen because construction's tricky. But again, when kids come back to school for the fall, I mean, we have kids in our programs year round. So the centers and the schools all have kids in them all year, but you know, there is the beginning of the school year. So we're hoping that, and pretty sure that we'll be able to open that playground, you know, this fall. So it's those kinds of things that are challenging to us. And when you look at, you know, currently, you know, Pennsylvania, you know, doesn't yet have a state budget. They never have, you know, or never is a strong word, but it's been many, many, many, many years since Pennsylvania has had a state budget on time. Last year was really harrowing because it went, you know, through almost Thanksgiving, I want to say. Mm-hmm. So several months where the funding just dries up. There's no cash leaving the state. And so, but we have our commitment to serving these children. And so we have to continue. So it becomes a very cash poor situation where, you know, and tons of uncertainty, as you had said. And we're committed to making it work. So we made it work last year. Hopefully this year it will be a more traditional budget impasse. So, you know, we'll get something, you know, through the legislature by the end of July, maybe. Mm-hmm. That would be wonderful. But yeah, it's always, I mean, we're razor thin, yeah. Right, in the work that we do.
2: Some organizations like us stop providing services, but we do not. And so that's, yeah, it's tough.
0: Well, the onus is on you, Christine. Right. It's on you.
2: It is.
0: So you've got, I know
2: fair
0: you,
2: point. Yes.
0: Obviously you have giving plans. You yes. have, you take donations. You're yes. looking for that. You also do activities too. You do yeah. fundraisers and this is a 90th year. Am I speaking yeah. out of turn? You got no. anything big coming up?
2: We have a lot of fun things coming up. Yeah, actually. So we are in our 90th year. We kicked it off at an April event called Party on the Plaza, which we do annually. It's really a community and family focused event. It'll be next April or May, and that'll be the culmination of our 90th. We're going to do a lot of fun things at that event. It's a peer-to-peer fundraising. It's a walk. It's an inclusive soccer clinic. It's Mission Village, which is a bunch of activities, accessible and inclusive activities that are, many are done by our therapists. Some are done by our sponsors and supporters. So that's our kind of biggest annual event. We've been doing that, a part of that event for about 23 years. So that's really exciting. We're engaging our alum in a way that we've never done before. It was great to see people come out to the event and support it that way. We have a couple of events in September. We have a Century 21 golf outing at the Five Ponds Golf Club. Golf Club in Warminster. We're looking for 140-something people to come and play golf with us, which is exciting. That's September 25th. And then just 3 days later, we have a Monday Night Madness Eagles watch party that we throw in conjunction with the Zarwin Baum Law Firm in the city. That's at Live Casino on September 28th. We're, you know, registration's open for both of those events. And our last event that we do, which will be next spring as well, would be Tee It Up, which is a golf event at Top Golf, usually in King of Prussia, which is a lot of fun. So we have a wide range of events, and you know, some are networking, some are corporate-y, some are family and friends, and center the children that we serve. All of the funds raised from all of those events go to help us continue to provide the high quality programs and services that we provide.
0: Where do you place volunteers? Because it's not just treasure, there's time.
2: Absolutely true. So a couple of things that we are looking for are volunteers to serve on our marketing committee to help us, you know, grow awareness. You said we've never been here. So we want some help to get people to know who we are. We're also growing our development committee. That's kind of like, what ideas do you have? What's the best way to talk about this? Are these the right events that we should be doing? Helping to provide guidance on that. We could use some office help. We have event help. So all of that is available on our website as well to learn about how to support Easter Seals.
1: Yeah, we're trying to just grow this community mm-hmm. of people who want to be a part mm-hmm. of it. And, you know, So across the board, you know, we have board seats, we have committee seats, mm-hmm. and, you know, we have facilities groups. So we own three buildings, or we own two, and we lease another one, you know, and we need help, you know, when it comes to, you know, building management, mm-hmm. All those kinds of spaces. We're program people, you know, we know how to deliver the programs. And so anytime there's an opportunity for somebody who's not a program person to come in and lend their particular area of expertise and their network often, to connect us to others that can provide support, that's what we're trying to do right now.
0: Now, as we're sitting down to tape this, of course, we are talking about the Southeastern Pennsylvania chapter, right, which is Philadelphia, Bucks, Chester, Delaware, and Montgomery. Right. If I'm hearing this and I'm in Delaware or I'm in New Jersey, Easter Seals is everywhere, isn't it?
1: Correct. Yeah. Yeah. We are a national organization. And so there are affiliates that basically cover every section. The one thing that's challenging for Easter Seals is not everybody does exactly the same thing. So in New Jersey, for example, they don't do any early intervention programs. They only do adult programs. So there become some challenges there. That brings some challenges. But yes, we are national everywhere. You can find us.
0: I hate to say this, we are actually running out of time. I know that there is a lot more that we have not covered on this, but let's start with you, Christine, some parting words.
2: Yeah, thank you. Well, we're just really excited to tell our story and to grow our audience and to make sure that more people know who Easter Seals is and what we do in moving into our 90th year. And I think Tim mentioned being the parent of a child with a disability. We had a recent letter from a parent whose child graduated, and she just, you know, it must be so vulnerable as a parent to put your child in the arms of strangers. And her note to us said that what started as one of her biggest fears became one of the greatest blessings for our family. Your staff have made a lasting impact on our life and on my daughter's life and on mine as her mother. And, you know, that is such a testament to the staff at Easter Seals who make every day, you know, a good part of the journey for these children and their families.
0: Tim?
1: Yeah. Thank you again for having us. It's been fun and our pleasure to share the story. As Christine said, you know, if we've got this beloved brand and we're trying to make sure that people, you know who we are and why we're here. And, you know, as we go into our 90th anniversary year this year, you know, we're so ready for what comes next for Easter Seals. And, you know, it's going to be an exciting year for us and where we can continue to support kids and families on their journey.
0: All of the information about you is available. 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Is there anything special about your social media you want to mention?
2: Well, we love telling the stories of the families and children that we serve. So stay tuned. And this week we're going to be showing you, we're doing our groundbreaking, not with our boring board, but with a bunch of kids. So we're excited. No offense to our board. They're not really boring, but we're excited to have the kids participate.
0: 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And my guest today, the CEO, is Tim Carryhart and Christine Del Monte, Chief Development and Marketing Officer. Thank you both for doing this.
1: Thank you.
2: Thank you.
1: Laura.
0: Good luck on your groundbreaking and good luck at golf and good luck at getting that budget.
1: Thank you.
0: Oh, gosh, again, I'm Laura Lewis. 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
6: You're listening to the Beasley Philadelphia Radio Public Affairs Show. I'm your host, Marcus Goldman. With me today is Marcello Barile. He is a music therapist at Brandywine River Valley Hospice in Oxford, Pennsylvania. And he is here to talk about music and therapy and a conversation about music and how important it is in life and in death. Marcello, thank you very much for coming by to talk about what you do today.
7: Thank you, Marcus. It's such an honor and a real joy to be on today. So thank you.
6: You're welcome. Now, before we get started talking about all of this music information, could you give a background on yourself and how you ended up doing what you do?
7: Yeah, absolutely. So I am Marcel Barilli, as Marcus mentioned, and I am originally from the South Jersey area. I grew up in Blackwood, New Jersey. And how I kind of got started with music therapy was I went to Camden Catholic High School in Cherry Hill, and I was taking a lot of psychology courses at the time, and I was heavily involved in a lot of extracurriculars in music. So I was in musical theater. I did a lot of the plays and shows. I was in a lot of the different choirs, like a cappella choir and the advanced choir, the liturgical music. So I was really highly involved in the high school community when it came to music. And as I was getting ready to apply for universities and go to college, I really was interested in doing something in more the psychological field. But I also had a really passion for music, and I wanted to keep that side of me going as I went into my career. And I thought, like, it's such a gift that I have, and I would love to continue to use it and share it with others. So when I was looking at different universities, I came across Immaculata University, which is located in Malvern, Pennsylvania. And I was shadowing a couple students there for more the psychology route, but I actually went around with a music therapy student at the time. And that's how I really found out about music therapy through her. And I said, this is really cool. Like, I'm really fascinated about this. Let me kind of look more into this. And I started doing my own research, and I was like, this is exactly what I want to do with my career. And from there, I applied and I got accepted to Immaculata University. I graduated with my bachelor's degree back in 2024, and I completed a 1,200-hour internship with Penn Medicine at Home Care that's located by City Line Avenue, Bala Cynwyd. And then from there, I came across Brandywine River Valley Hospice. I was looking to go back to Immaculata. I'm currently going for my master's degree in music therapy, and with an emphasis on the counseling route to someday become a licensed practicing counselor.
6: Do you have a website where people can get more information about the work you do? And do you have any social media handles so people can follow along and learn more about what you do with music therapy?
7: Yeah. So the best way, because I am still affiliated with my university, I think I'm on their website and things like that. So you could go through the Immaculata website. Brandywine River Valley Hospice, I think, does have a little segment on music therapy on their website. I do have different forms of social media on Instagram, but they're more specific to more just music for enjoyment, not specifically music therapy. But on Instagram, it's MarcelloMRBEntertainment.music.
6: Let's talk about the power of music, because we are both music lovers. We probably listen to a lot of music. You play music, you make music, and you create music. But there's a depth to music that's historically much more than just entertainment. Do you want to talk about that and why it's important in this conversation?
7: So it's kind of interesting how our field originally started, but it makes a lot of sense when you consider the American history. So our music therapy or the concept kind of really started back after the Second World War, when some of the veterans were coming back after serving and they were injured and they were in hospital settings, and they had the nurses, and some of the nurses were multifaceted, so they did other forms of care too. But the concept really started with this medical approach of that music by bedside. So they would sing to the veterans. They would, maybe if they played an instrument, they would sit by their bedside. And from that idea, over time, it's evolved into what we know today as music therapy and this established field of work. That's kind of how that really began. And, you know, as people look at music therapy on a daily, I've heard it and I've seen it many times, they'll be like, this is the nice young gentleman that's coming in to play the guitar. He's here for entertainment or performance. But it really goes much more than that. We're there to assess the needs of each person that we encounter. And we kind of do this through a systematic approach. So, you know, I like to look at the human body as a system. You know, there's different functions, and we really assess folks through a physical lens, for an emotional lens, cognitive, spiritual, and communicative. And through that, we really try to tailor our experiences to address those needs. And we kind of collaborate with different healthcare professionals. Like on my team, I have chaplains, I have social workers, and the nurses. And we meet on IDG meetings, and we get together, and we bring up the care. And I also include the families in on that. And through that, combating with the medical side of things, that's how we form our care. So it's really research back too, because there is that medical component, and there's been research that has shown the effects of music, how that's really influenced and benefited so many people.
6: Mm-hmm. Ancient people, before all the technology that we had, used music not only for ritual, but for healing and for so much more. So this is just us relearning something that we knew thousands of years ago, forgot it, or learned away from it, we should say. Not forgot it, but learned away from it. And now we are coming back to it, which is super important. Using this as an example, and I don't know if this is accurate, but with Alzheimer's and dementia, sometimes hearing songs of the past can bring a person back from that space that they go to when Alzheimer's or dementia kicks in and they forget and they're not able to remember things.
7: Yeah. So there's different methods or approaches. And I like that you brought this up, Marcus, because it's really specific, but it can get really broad depending on the person you're working with and the experiences. So I kind of, with the music experiences in general, a lot of it in hospice is more receptive and recreative. So receptive is kind of that active music listening, you know, whether it's recorded or live. There's different ways of doing that. Like, it's usually that patient preferred music in hospice. But then you have that recreative side of things too, where there's that instrument playing, there's that tactile stimulation that's going on. And that's been really beneficial for a lot of the patients that I see that have Alzheimer's dementia. There's also improvisation. And as you mentioned, if we go really far back in time to ancient times, music was used as a form of communication. Sometimes the words, patients lose that ability to speak or have that ability to communicate in the way they used to. So music kind of becomes that space, that outlet for them to express themselves in a very therapeutic and beneficial way. And then there's also that compositional too, for trying to communicate. You know, you have that songwriting component, maybe a lyric writing. And I've done legacy projects where we worked with GarageBand and Logic X and made some tracks and wrote original songs. I burnt it on a CD and was able to give it to different families as kind of like a keepsake. And it's an accomplishment too at that stage of life as they're approaching a very vulnerable time, a very difficult time. But as you were bringing up dementia specifically, something that I was coming across in my studies was how the music kind of is able to stimulate the brain's reward system. Those neurotransmitters are sending off those dopamine signals, the serotonin and endorphins. And for that, you know, why music is so familiar and why that brings up and opens up doors for those folks who are having those cognitive diseases is because it's working the part of the brain of the medial prefrontal cortex. There's a lot of different parts of the brain that are signaling off, which is really fascinating.
6: Let's talk a little bit about hospice care and music, because that's where you're working with in Brandywine. Do you want to explain to people what hospice is and why it's an important stage in the life cycle?
7: Absolutely. So when people think of hospice, it's usually in our society as viewed as, oh, it's a death sentence. Like, whoever's put on hospice is, you know, terminally ill, and it's their projection is definitely going to end up passing. But that's not always the case. It's really about comfort and really providing a space where it's kind of a team effort. You know, we're working with the families and we're trying to support and promote the dignity of each person that we encounter. So, you know, just like overview of what I do in music therapy specifically, like, I use the music a lot for like pain management, for comfort, to really make sure that they're supported, they're relaxed, you know, anxiety reduction. Because sometimes, you know, their folks are alone, or they're in a nursing home and a long-term care facility, and they're in their rooms alone, you know, really promoting relaxation, you know, mood enhancement, maybe even the spiritual well-being, and trying to bring the family closer together during such a vulnerable time. So it's really just about comfort care, really, than terminal illness care, mm-hmm. I think is the best way to kind of, in a nutshell, summarize that.
6: At that time in the stage of life, things can get very chaotic and hectic and bonkers. So that comfort mm-hmm. care is very important. When you are at work doing your thing, playing music, do you go from room to room at hospice facilities? And then, and like, do you have a plan? What do you do? Do you find out what kind of music they listen to or what songs they liked and kind of go from there? Like, how does this all work for you?
7: Yeah, that's a great question. So really, we start with kind of like the referrals. So usually I get a referral from a social worker or a nurse, and they meet when the patient's being admitted onto our care or services. And they'll mention, oh, we have a music therapist, and they'll kind of explain that a little bit. And I provided an overview for them to try to, in a basic way, explain what that is. And most of the time, you know, they'll be like, oh, I'm kind of interested in that. Maybe we can schedule a visit. I'll receive that information, and I've set up a referral form that I created for my hospice organization where they'll go through, and it's kind of checking off on those domains that I was talking about earlier, like what's their cognitive state, their emotional state, and kind of also, as you mentioned, that musical background. So I have a little bit of prior information so I can go in and do a thorough initial assessment the first time around. And from there, you know, then I kind of work with the family, and I work with my team members to, after assessing and after meeting them for the first time, gathering that information and then compiling a treatment plan. You know, every clinician has a different style. I work more from like a humanistic, holistical standpoint with some of those existential influences as I go into a certain room. And I really just like to meet them where they're at. And I kind of really just, as you're doing with me today, really just talking with me and getting to know the person first and then kind of segueing with the music. And as you were saying, it's like, how do you know what to use or what to utilize? I guess that comes with experience and education and kind of goes back to those methods that we were explaining. Like there might be certain things that really connect with a patient more than another patient would. So it's really specific and it just depends who you're really working with.
6: After this assessment, what do you do? Like when you go to a room, do you bring a guitar with you? Do you have a keyboard? Do you have percussion? Like what do you do when you go and not perform, but provide therapy for somebody? How does the actual therapy work when you're in the room working with a patient?
7: So to be more specific, you know, I usually, when I go into different facilities, sometimes I'll have multiple patients. So it will be some of that doing a session, finishing a session, documenting, and then going right to another patient's room. But usually what I'm taking into a session is a guitar, keyboard. That's usually kind of the standard form of accompaniment that I would use. Sometimes I bring a lot of handheld instruments. So like I have a little mini Casio keyboard that I'll give to a patient, and I'll bring a trumpet in too if I'm working with a veteran. And I've done some bugle calls like Reveille and the National Anthem and things like that to kind of honor that legacy if that's important to them. And you know, I've also brought in some of that recording equipment too when I'm working on those legacy projects. So that's kind of just some of the basic things too that I've kind of utilized throughout my time.
6: Cool. And it's wild that you record stuff with the patients and then send it to the families as mementos. And I'm sure you've got some pretty great experiences and memorable.
7: Oh, definitely.
6: Experiences that you will never forget.
7: Yeah.
6: And that's
7: definitely
6: pretty incredible. When you record in therapy, do you create new songs? Do you record covers like and change lyrics? How do you do it? Does it all depend on each of the patients that you're working with?
7: Yeah, Marcus, I would say it depends on the patient. I can use a previous experience that I've had with one of my patients that I worked with that has Parkinson's disease. And she really likes Willie Nelson, but there was a song from his son that she really resonated with. And she had an accident. She had a fall prior to when I went to visit her. And it was a very life-threatening event. She was eating and she choked and she fell to the ground. They had the ambulance come and she refused to kind of go. She wanted to stay in the home. And from there, you know, she's also had a lot of struggling with her own grief, anticipatory grief, as you're slowly declining and you're losing that ability to communicate. And she lost her son to opioid addiction. So there's been a lot of bereavement, a lot of grief processing through the music. And one day I was sitting there and she mentioned about the song. It had a lot of those existential themes. And the song's called God Ain't Done With You. It's a beautiful song. I recommend anyone checking it out. And we sat there and I go, would you like to maybe make the song your own? And she was like, I don't know how we would do that. So I kind of explained the approach to that. And we actually kept the music and I kind of recreated some of the tracking features. And she kind of narrated her story. And when the chorus came in, her sister, who was involved in sessions, me and the patient sang over it together. So we actually were able to keep the basis of the music, the original track, and change the words to make it her own. So I've done legacy projects where it's that. And then I've had patients who are very religious and they would write prayers. So they're original words and original thoughts. And I've used that and put that to music too. which is, it's a whole and different experience using pre-composed music to original thoughts and kind of compiling different musical ideas to create a original song.
6: What was the term you just used for people who are coming to accept or coming to terms with their own loss of physical abilities and their own death? You just said it and I forgot what it was, but there was a term you used regarding that.
7: That anticipatory grief.
6: Yes, so
7: that
6: anticipatory grief. That is fascinating. Yeah. And that's something that until you mentioned it, I had never even thought about that aspect in thinking about the end of life, but grieving the fact that you know at some point you're going to pass away. Yeah. And that has to be a pretty, I guess, cathartic and a powerful moment for people when they come to terms with that, or when they start accepting that, or when they start realizing that. When something like this happens, how do you work with the sadness and the grieving that's associated with this? Because that's got to be hard.
7: Yeah, it's difficult, as I really love working in hospice, and it's really rewarding to make those connections with folks and just, again, provide that space where they can feel, you know, free. You know, there's no judgment and there's no parameters. It's kind of just a space where they can express themselves during a vulnerable time. But through my education and then just through practicing and all, you know, I've learned from supervisors and other professionals and teachers that, you know, how to take care of myself. So forms of, I guess, this context of self-care comes up. And, you know, I like to kind of just, you know, sometimes I'll meditate. You know, I'm very religious. So, you know, I do have that aspect. So I'll pray. Maybe I'll light a candle for a patient, say a prayer if I see that they're declining after a rough visit, after a long day. I have music for myself. I think that's a huge thing that sometimes music therapists kind of float away from, because they're constantly flowing music out of them for other folks. I like to really listen to my own preferred music, and that's beneficial when I have a rough day. And sometimes I play a piano. I'll play some Billy Joel for myself, or, you know, some Elton John, things like that. And I'll play guitar for myself, and I feel better just doing that. It gives me a chance to kind of reflect on the people. Sometimes I use music to kind of have some closure with them.
6: I was going to ask you which musicians or what songs you play or what you play to for your own self-care. And that's really cool. Billy Joel, Elton John, great to throw down on the piano. Elton John's challenging on the piano. Smart.
7: Yeah,
6: song.
7: He's amazing. Wonderful entertainer for sure.
6: Oh, absolutely. We're talking about hospice. You work in hospice. You're a music therapist in hospice care. Now, how long is the average patient in hospice? And is there any chance for a person to come out of hospice and go back to living a normal life? Or is hospice only end of life care?
7: Both are great questions, I would say. You know, just thinking about it, I've had patients that have been on service, or when I was in my internship too with Penn. Sometimes there was a patient on service for like 2 years, or I've seen it where they're on service for 3 years. It really just depends on their medical diagnosis. I have patients that had, you know, they were more oncology patients that were having very aggressive forms of cancer, like more neurologic symptoms, and that's kind of the precedence of their illness, and they went very fast, unfortunately. But then I've had patients, they were in long-term care facilities and they were gaining weight and they were really coming back to life with the extra support and care, and they got discharged off of services. You know, it's kind of interesting. I've had those patients and I've sat with them, and when they get to a point and they kind of graduate from our services, which we have seen, it's kind of this, oh man, like, you're not going to come see me anymore, you know, for music therapy, or I'm not going to have pet therapy or things like that. And I only got to this point because of your help. And that's rewarding. You know, I don't ask to hear that, but it's when they do say that, that's really rewarding in itself.
6: Absolutely. Besides music therapy, how else can hospice care help families?
7: Yeah, I think in this stage, when you're working with families specifically too, you're not just dealing with the inner anticipatory grief, as I was calling it before. You're also working with another internal experience of someone else in kind of that environment. So it's kind of that juggling of processing too with them. But I think it goes back to them too, because if they're the primary caregiver, I mean, caregiver burnout is so, I see it a lot and I see it often. It's such a huge job to take care of someone and also have that energy, have that space to kind of take care of yourself. So I've noticed that when I've gone in for a session, sometimes it gives them a chance to be like, oh, the music therapist is here. I can take a break and go read a book or drink my tea or do something. And it kind of becomes a time for rest for them, which is huge. And then I've had family who's really involved, as I mentioned about that one patient working on the legacy project with her sister, that they're really hands-on. And I can kind of use that kind of willingness and initiation and kind of rope them into the experience. And sometimes they're, you know, by providing that space and having that processing, having those conversations, it's like, man, somebody actually understands me. Someone wants to listen to me and someone's willing to hear what I have to say and, you know, kind of work with me on how I can maybe better take care of myself or approach this with a little bit more ease.
6: And you said that you are a very religious person. How do you work with somebody who might have different religious beliefs than you?
7: That's a great question. And I mean, I think it just depends on the clinician. Now, I'm kind of an open spirit, open soul kind of. And, you know, I am Catholic. I will, you know, I could share that. But I don't push, you know, my religion or my cultural background too. I kind of really am more interested in them. Like I said, it's kind of that person approach. So I'll go in and if I know they're really religious and say, you know, they're Baptist and I'm not Baptist, I kind of come from a place of curiosity and fascination and really out of respect and be like, hey, I don't really know about this hymn or I don't really know about certain things. Is it similar? You know, and I try to really engage in conversation. And sometimes, you know, I see that really opens up doors because it's like, oh, well, even though he has a different background, you know, he takes an interest. And when it comes to religion, I kind of just play it off of them. Whatever they're going to share with me, I kind of feed off of that, engage with that. And sometimes there's folks where they're very religious, but they rather not talk about that. And that's fine too, you know, whatever's important to them.
6: Absolutely. But how do you separate your religious beliefs from, how do you keep them separate from your work?
7: I guess, you know, when I'm considering, you know, being with someone who doesn't have the same religious beliefs or the practices, so to speak, or same rituals. You know, it can be sometimes a little like, oh man, like I have a different background at times, but I kind of lean into that because I know that will make me a better clinician, better music therapist by kind of challenging myself and stepping out of my own box. Again, it's kind of like I'm not really interested in my self beliefs. And I know you take your full self into any conversation and any session, which is huge, but I try to really just remove that, you know, and I only use that, some of those personal experience that I might have in a very tasteful manner where it's like I'm building rapport with somebody and I'm trying to make a connection with them to strengthen the relationship. I won't bring in my own ideas or concepts or faith traditions or beliefs in a session when it doesn't really resonate with that patient. So it's kind of knowing when and when not to do something. I guess it really just depends on the patient, the relationship you built with them, and kind of that educational background and your comfort level as a clinician. Those factors really do come into play.
6: For people who eventually are going to have to deal with hospice in some way or another, whether it be a family member or themselves, what advice do you have for them as far as what should they do and what should they learn and get to know regarding hospice?
7: Yeah, I think one big thing about it, and I mentioned it before, is hospice is not always permanent. There is that upscale of, you know, because we're providing so much comfort and support and additional care that's needed at the time, even if they have a terminal illness, depending on the situation, they might be able to combat that and graduate, like I said, from services. So for folks out there listening, it's not a permanent thing, but more so just a time period of extra care. And don't be afraid to ask for help, you know, and more education. Like myself and my, for example, a lot of the folks on my hospice team, they really care about the families. They really care about you and care about the patients. And they really want to help and guide and really provide that like psychoeducation on or medical side of things, educate on how we can work together to make this a really meaningful experience. And I think just another component, it's a very vulnerable time and it's a very humanistic kind of thing. You know, we all live and we all have a time period that we're given, and it's really a moment to really connect with others if you're willing to go there, if you're willing to go on that journey. So even when days seem gloomy or dark, there's a song I love to use in my practice in therapy, and I've used it with a lot of families. It's called You'll Never Walk Alone. So you are not alone. There are people that care about you. There's family that cares about you, and the hospice teams and the people that you come encounter with are for a reason, and they really do care about you.
6: And before we wrap it up, Marcello, any final words?
7: Not really. I mean, I'm really grateful that we've had the time to talk today, Marcus. And I mean, I really do love music therapy, and it's a growing field. And for folks out there who want to know more about music therapy, there is the American Music Therapy Association. It's called the AMTA. You can go on there. It's a world renowned website, and it has everything music therapy that you could possibly have questions for or think of. And it's actually a great platform to network with different music therapists and try to gain more insight on, you know, maybe you have a loved one that maybe a hospice organization does not provide those hospice services for music therapy specifically. So maybe you can reach out to music therapists on there to get a little bit more insights on how you can get that extra care. There's also different Facebook pages for music therapists and Instagram. They're great ways to kind of really meet and connect in, with a large community that we have in the United States and with our growing field with different clinicians. And I guess lastly, too, you know, as I'm going for education, I'm a product of a very well-established educational system at Immaculata University. There's a lot of programs out there and a lot of really knowledgeable professors and people who have studied in the field and have done research. So that's another great way, is reaching out to different institutions to get involved with music therapy. I can advocate all day for my field, and for folks listening, it really does make a difference.
6: Thank you very much, Marcello, and thank you for the incredible conversation.
7: Thank you, Marcus. It's, like I said, it's just really inspiring, and it's really such an honor to sit with you today and speak about music therapy and really specifically my passion for hospice. So thank you for allowing that today.
6: Thank you as well. Have a wonderful day. Keep doing the great work. You're listening to the Beasley Philadelphia Radio Public Affairs Show. I'm your host, Marcus Goldman. Again, thanks to Marcello Barile, a music therapist at Brandywine River Valley Hospice in Oxford, Pennsylvania, for coming on the show to talk about music therapy and how important it is in hospice and in life in general. If you have any questions, comments, or suggestions, feel free to email me, publicaffairs@wmmr.com. We'd like to invite you back again next week for a new show. Thank you so much for listening. Have a great day.
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One to Kill, the latest from Social Distortion, getting back to Philly on September 8th at the Met. Good morning. And we are off and running on Sunday services. You know how to get in touch. 610-660-9333. Easiest way. 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

0: Pretty Vicious from the Struts. Wrapping up of our first stretch together on Sunday services. Good pedaling music for all of you who are listening while going from the bend to the shore. And thanks for supporting all those who keep us safe just by riding your bike today. Thank you so much. Casey leading Team MMR to the shore. How you doing? Pretty Vicious there from the Struts, Killers, and Our Lord Lemmy and Motorhead's version of Heroes. Pearl Jam, Why Go from the first one, Social D and Zeppelin. Like I said, great music for pedaling, especially across that damn bridge. Oh, man. I give you all credit just for getting started. We're just getting started here on Sunday services. Been a couple weeks. Gonna let loose with Metallica starting us off. And looking for your input, too. You know the numbers to hit.
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0: the Zach Attack and BLS Black Label Society and Name in Blood on Sunday services. 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
1: Is this song Charles Manson stole from the Beatles? 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

0: wanting and waiting. The Black Crowes wrapping up a music marathon this morning on Sunday services. Living Proof from Bon Jovi in there. Helter Skelter live, U2, BLS, Jet. Metallica Sanitarium. It's like that sometimes in here at 93.3 WMMR. I want to say good morning and send that music marathon out to Jeff. Brother Jeff in Hepburn this morning. Bob's in Levittown. Big Jack's checking in. Jay on the Jersey side. Jason in Warminster. Anthony in Deptford. All putting their hand up. And some of them are making requests, trying to plug in what I can. But I got a lot going on this morning. I got some big birthdays. And we're going to do a little birthday set inside this next music marathon. Yeah, I know that Blake does that too, but there's some giant birthdays today. So we'll get into that. Soul Asylum takes us there next.
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83 today, serving some goat's soup. Heartbreaker. And so he was born 83 years ago. 50 years later, young Taylor Momsen came to the planet. Here she is with a pretty reckless little birthday block on Sunday services.

0: true words from Shinedown in 365. On Sunday services, a lot of thumbs up and oh, thank you very much is for triumph before that. And that doesn't even include you, Chuck D'Amico. He just loves them. Queen in there for Roger Taylor's 77th. I think it's the only song he sang on, too. And the pretty reckless young Taylor Momsen, a mere 33, wedged between Roger and the great Mick Jagger, 83 years old, and he just keeps going. And God bless him. Wherever he is this morning, wherever he's waking up, have some cake. When you get to be 83, have cake for breakfast, right? Ray Koo, I'm having cake for breakfast and playing great tunes. That's what I do. We get together every Sunday morning, have coffee and cake in Sunday services with the Hooters next.
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from Deep Purple. The song is called Arrogant Boy. Sounding good. New Deep Purple on Sunday services. Pardon me while I undo my sweater. I'm not going to need it today anyway. You know what I mean. When it's freezer on the radio, you just got to go with it. You know what I mean?

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1: Investigators raided Deutsche Bank's headquarters in Frankfurt on Wednesday morning. According to information from Business Insider, the actions are related to an investigation into suspected tax evasion involving, and this is a real term here,
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0: Mammoth in the End, at the end of a music marathon on Sunday services. Blink 182 in there, Weezer, and the new one from Deep Purple called Arrogant Boy. Alice in Chains and the Hooters version of Time After Time. Hey, next Saturday would be the 71st birthday of my brother Pierre. And we are going to have a party. It started with conversations around here and then turned into a full-blown production with Ryan basically coming on the air at midnight on the 1st and then working his way through the day with Jason and me and everybody else. We've got all kinds of fun memories and plans for Pierre's birthday next Saturday. Tool time on the way.
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Good morning.

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0: Linkin Park, The Emptiness Machine. 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Every Sunday morning we do Sunday services. Had the new one from Nickelback in there, and Foo Fighters, and Alice Cooper too. Title track from Poison. The sun is out. It's a summer Sunday. And we're setting the tone here on 93.3 WMMR. One more stretch of rock and roll highway for Sunday services. Of course, we got to get to the Jimmy Jam before we get to Blake at 10.
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0: 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Miss a morning, miss a lot of whatever this is.
1: Wow. What the f*** is that?
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1: What the f***?
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0: 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Got a text. Someone said they didn't know they needed Soundgarden until they heard Rusty Cage, and you're welcome. Offspring, Evanescence in there too, The Police with Driven to Tears, and the Jimmy Jam, Up from the Skies, which are kind of hazy today. What the hell, it's summertime, right? Blake is here. He's ready to roll in and have some fun. I normally would tell you I'd catch you next weekend, but Matt's got the day off tomorrow, so I'm coming in after Preston and Steve tomorrow. And we'll spend some time together here at 93.3 WMMR. Thanks for hanging on Sunday services.
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0: 93.3 WMMR, everything that rocks. The latest from Shinedown that is called Young Again. Blake Tannen just getting in on this beautiful, sunny Sunday morning. Thanks for being out there.
1: Let's get rocking!
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0: That is Papa Roach and Brain Dead, 93.3 WMMR, Everything That Rocks, Blake Dan. And Sunday morning, I know I mentioned a few minutes ago that it's a beautiful, sunny summer day here in Philadelphia. But you know what? We've got the MMR family all around the globe. So whatever the weather is by you, it may not be as it is here. Thanks for being along on this Sunday morning. Hey, we got your traditional Sunday morning Dave Grohl double shot coming up, of course. Think about what you want to hear from any of his bands. Speaking of a guy who has been in multiple bands, it's Gary Cherone's birthday, so we will acknowledge that coming right up. It's a good day for rock birthdays, as a matter of fact. There's a couple of big ones, and we will cover those. Also, a big day for celebrity birthdays. Sandra Bullock, Kevin Spacey, Jeremy Piven, Jason Statham, and Kate Beckinsale all have birthdays today, and there's others, too. So that's all on the way. Also, new stuff from 3 Days Grace and some Green Day coming up.
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That is the latest from 3 Days Grace. Don't want to go home tonight. 93.3 WMMR. Everything that rocks. It's Blake Dannon. All right, Gary Cherone having a birthday today. 65 today. I would put him in the upper echelon of great frontmen. Saw him twice fronting Van Halen, but never seen him fronting his main gig, believe it or not. Frontman and songwriter of Extreme, along with the great Nuno Bettencourt. Gary Cherone, 65 today.

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1: Investigators raided Deutsche Bank's headquarters in Frankfurt on Wednesday morning. According to information from Business Insider, the actions are related to an investigation into suspected tax evasion involving, and this is a real term here,
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0: Yeah. Dirty Honey, Don't Put Out the Fire, 93.3 WMMR, Everything That Rocks, Blake Dan. And hey, by the way, on this Sunday morning, thank you to everybody who is taking part this morning in the Bend to the Shore Bike Tour with our very own Casey Boy from the Preston and Steve Show and Team WMMR. The Rock and Rollers, I guess that's what they're calling the team. And here's the key thing. Not only is it a beautiful day for a ride, and it would be nothing without you, and thank you for all the support. It's benefiting the families behind the Badge Children's Foundation, the 65-mile ride. It's going on this morning, so thank you to everybody involved for that. 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Hey, speaking of the Preston and Steve Show, coming up this week, they've got Mark Summers on the show, Colin Quinn on the show, and this is very cool. Author and former MMR music director Erin Riley is going to be on the show. She's got a new book out called The Mighty WMMR, The Oral History of Philadelphia's Rock Radio Revolution. I have the book here with me today. I devoured it. It is fantastic. You know a lot of the names in the book, and I love that it's the oral history format. It's coming, you know, in their own words about the history of the radio station. It's just such a fun book. And I brought it in because Sarah wants to borrow it. She's on after me today. So Aaron's going to be on the Preston and Steve Show this week as well. Don't miss that. On the way, music marathon. We'll do some Chili Peppers. We got a birthday in the Queen family. We'll play something from them. New music from Linda Perry and more.
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for coming in. Nice new song there. It's Blake Dan, and happy birthday going out to Queen drummer Roger Taylor, 77 today. Going to play a song now from Queen that he is credited as playing drums on, of course, but also backing vocals, hand claps, and finger snaps. You probably know the song I'm talking about. You can hear that. So happy birthday to Roger Taylor, 77 today.

Another one of those artists has a long time relationship with MMR. That is new stuff from Linda Perry. It's called Feathers in a Storm. She was on the Preston and Steve show recently. Thank you to her for

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0: a.m. Metallica, Too Far Gone, 93.3 WMMR, everything that rocks. Blake Dannon, Sunday morning, we had Queen in there as we acknowledged the 77th birthday of Queen drummer Roger Taylor, and it made me realize exactly a week ago, last Sunday, when you and I were hanging out, July 19th, we celebrated Brian May's 79th birthday. So, wow, they got birthdays exactly a week apart. All right, we got your traditional Sunday morning Dave Grohl double shot coming up before we hit the noon hour. So let me know what you want to hear. I already have one request locked in, so give me another one. All right, you can text me or call me at 610-660-9333. We will do that for you. We'll do some Tom Petty. We'll do the latest from The Warning and lots more on the way.
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0: 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It's Blake. Let's do it.
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0: Your traditional Sunday morning Dave Grohl double shot. I got a text from Dan from Robbinsville, New Jersey. He said he's driving down to Georgia. He's listening to MMR the entire way. That is awesome. Thank you for that. He's currently driving through North Carolina on his way down to Comelia, Georgia, for a big work job that he's doing. He's an environmental consultant. Oh, wow. All right. So thank you for that. He wanted to hear this particular cover that the Foo Fighters did. And I got to say, it's one of the most requested songs on your Sunday morning Dave Grohl double shot. Jerry Rafferty's Baker Street, a little driving music for Dan from Jersey going to Georgia. And I say to you, happy Sundave.

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1: Good morning, Blake. Happy, beautiful Sunday morning in Philadelphia. How you doing, my brother?
0: Hey. Yes, sir. How are you?
1: This is your buddy, Dave McKay. I know you already got a request in, so I'm not sure if I'm going to get it, but that's fine. I just love listening.
0: Hey, hold on, back up. Back up. What do you want to hear?
1: All right. I'd love to hear Asking for a Friend. That's a great song that's not being played that much on the radio right now. We got to get that back on the radio.
0: All right. You are doing your part. Yes, we could do that
1: I'm
0: for
1: trying,
0: you.
1: I'm trying, Blake. And like I said, this traditional double shot of Dave Grohl is the best thing for me on Sunday mornings. I love it every week. You just play so much good songs, such rare songs that we don't get to hear. Those Foo Fighters get to hear. And I cannot wait till they come back to Lincoln Financial Field summer.
0: Oh,
1: Blake, I love you. Have a great weekend, and I'll talk to you soon, man.
0: Thank you, Dave.

0: Hey, there you go. Your traditional Sunday morning Dave Grohl double shot at 93.3 WMMR. Everything that rocks. That is Asking for a Friend off of their latest album, Your Favorite Toy. And we heard their cover of Jerry Rafferty's Baker Street right before that. Taking care of a couple of requests. Excellent. Thank you for that. It's Blake here. Preston and Steve's Camp Out for Hunger is going to be taking place November 16th through the 20th. That week, Monday through Friday, they'll be broadcasting live, of course, in the parking lot at Xfinity Mobile Arena. 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All right? Very important. November 16th through the 20th. 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
22: 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Oh, yeah. This way, we both can agree on the temperature of the thermostat.
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A song that features a guitar solo that is over a minute long. That is Black Label Society's Zakk Wylde, of course. The song is called Name in Blood, 93.3 WMMR. Let's, do some Zakk and then do his late, great employer.

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It's our credo, our mission statement, and our promise to you. 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

0: 93.3 WMMR. Everything that rocks, it's Blake Danin with Weezer off of the Blue One. So many self-titled albums, different colors. You're thinking, what colors haven't they done yet? What about the Gold album? Yes, the Gold album coming out on August 21st, simply titled Weezer. And then supporting it with a tour, September and October. September 29th, Xfinity Mobile Arena with the Shins and the Silver Sun Pickups. I think those two bands are going to be pretty much opening up for the whole tour. So, yeah, September 29th, Xfinity Mobile Arena with Weezer. On the way, we've got some Pink Floyd. We got some Bush, a nice big chunk of rock. We'll do some new stuff from Low Cut Connie and lots more on the way.
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93.3 WMMR, everything that rocks. Philadelphia's own low-cut Connie, that is, can't be wrong. See him on a Sunday, August 9th. They'll be doing the summer music series in Lancaster. 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

0: Show. Investigators raided Deutsche Bank's headquarters in Frankfurt on Wednesday morning. According to information from Business Insider, the actions are related to an investigation into suspected tax evasion involving, and this is a real term here,
1: cum-cum transactions. 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

0: Alter Bridge, Silent Divide, 93.3 WMMR, Everything That Rocks. Blake, Dan, and Sunday afternoon. Beautiful day outside, summertime. Listen, nothing would give us the bigger honor than if you were to wear these letters in this order, WMMR, across your chest, proudly. Yes, the MMR Rock Shop. 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Preston and Steve themed. What else? The classic logos. I like those going back through the years. You know, lots of other cool stuff in there too. Clocks, travel mugs, regular mugs, Pierre stuff. 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On the way, Music Marathon, Motley Crue's coming up. We'll do some Aerosmith. Social Distortion is back. New stuff from them, too.
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1: Stop! Okay, keep doing it. Yeah!
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93.3 WMMR, everything that rocks. Yes, new music from Social Distortion. Mike Ness overcame tonsil cancer from a couple of years ago, released the first new Social D album in 15 years. And getting back out on the road. Social Distortion, September 8th at the Met.

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So you can copy and paste it into your phone. No pen required, because we care. Well, that and Jackie chews all our pens.

0: Yeah. That is The Struts, Too Good at Raising Hell, 93.3 WMMR, Everything That Rocks. Blake Dannon on the Sunday. We started that music marathon with Too Young to Fall in Love from Motley Crue. Those songs have a related theme, I think. I got a text from Adam and Christine in Linden, New Jersey. They are busy cleaning the house today. You know, getting all that stuff done that you just don't have time to do during the work week. And I am proud to be the soundtrack that is powering their efforts today. I know it's not the most pleasant thing to be doing. So, you know, I'm glad that we're along for the ride there. So they wanted to hear Tom Petty. So we'll do some Tom Petty coming up. It is Taylor Momsen's birthday. So we'll play something from the Pretty Reckless. We'll do some STP and lots more coming up.
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The latest from the Pretty Reckless. When I wake up, happy birthday to Taylor Momsen today. She's 33. Now some Stone Temple Pilots.

0: 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Miss a morning, miss a lot of the mind of Steve Morrison.
1: Like Greco-Roman wrestling. What are the original?
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0: 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Everything that rocks is Blake Dannon. Hey, my buddy Brent Porsche, your buddy too. 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AC/DC in there, Sublime, the latest from Shinedown, and more.
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2: 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Oh, yeah. 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

song full of nostalgia. That is Shinedown. Their latest, it is called Young Again, 93.3 WMMR. Everything that rocks off of their latest album, 8. We are in a music marathon. Here's some Sublime.

0: 93.3 WMMR, everything that rocks. That is Faith No More. And Epic, of course, it's Blake on this Sunday afternoon. Now, we know that Faith No More is planning a big reunion tour for 2027. That alone is awesome news. But did you hear what happened in the last couple of days? It's really cryptic. Don't know what it means, and it's freaking me out a little bit. So apparently in Australia, people have been seeing, I guess you could say, symbols that are associated with both the bands Faith No More and System of a Down, maybe implying that they're going to be touring together, but only these are only seen in Australia. So, and it wasn't, you know, like the band logos or anything. It wasn't the band names. But if you're a fan of either of those bands, then you know what these symbols are associated with, you know, just with the band. So what does that mean? What does that mean? It's got to mean they're going to be playing together, right? In 2027. Wow. That's just mind blowing how cool that would be. Hopefully not just in Australia. We'll have to wait and see. On the way, we've got some Def Leppard. Oh, by the way, it's Mick Jagger's birthday. We'll do something from the Rolling Stones. We got some new music from Tim Montana and lots more coming up.
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That is Tim Montana and Break Me Down, 93.3 WMMR. Everything that rocks, it's Blake. Happy birthday to Sir Mick Jagger. 83 years young today. And hoping to get out there in 2027 to do another big tour. Unbelievable.

0: Show. Investigators raided Deutsche Bank's headquarters in Frankfurt on Wednesday morning. According to information from Business Insider, the actions are related to an investigation into suspected tax evasion involving, and this is a real term here,
1: cum-cum transactions. Cum-cum
0: transactions. Cum is spelled C-U-M.
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0: 93.3 WMMR, everything that rocks, rocking in the free world. That is my closing musical statement for today, I guess you could say. It's Blake making way for Sarah in a few minutes. I wanted to let you know we have our MMR big friggin' deal of this week. And as you may know, if they don't sell out before, they go through Sundays. So here's the one for this week. It's super cool and unique. It is an amazing deal to the Edelman Fossil Park and Museum of Rowan University. 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Sarah's on the way. Music Marathon coming up, and I will see you next weekend.
1: All right, I'm out of here. I hear that Asteroids machine calling my name from the game room, so peace.
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0: Philadelphia. Preston and Steve in the morning.
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0: And...
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0: Everything that rocks.

Okay, Nickelback, that is Rattle the Cage. New music on MMR. I think John 5 is on guitar in that song, which would explain why it's so damn heavy. I'm into it. Led Zeppelin coming up after Green.

0: The incredible guitar work of Wolfgang Van Halen in Mammoth. That's the end on MMR. But just the beginning for my show. It's Sarah here on a Sunday afternoon, as always. And wow, what a gorgeous weekend we have on our hands. I mean, after the smoke that we had and the pop-up storms that have been happening throughout the summer that always seem to land on a Saturday or a Sunday, I really hope that you are enjoying this and soaking up the sun. So let me know who you are and where you're at and what you're up to, wherever you are. Glad that you have MMR along for the ride. Let's see, 610-660-9333 is how you do that, by the way. You can call or text that number. I will be here until 7 o'clock. Got the Foo Fighters on the way, Metallica, Evanescence, Linkin Park, and more.
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Who Will You Follow is their latest. I keep thinking about their show. What was it? Last month over in Camden. It was absolutely incredible. We got your recap on WMR.com. 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
1: Hey, what's going on, everyone? 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

0: Shine Down, Safe and Sound. That's the show that, or the song rather, that kicked off the show that was at the Big Joint on Thursday. We know that Shine Down has so much love for Pierre Robert, and we could feel it in the arena throughout the night, especially when Zach took the stage by himself to play Dancing in the Dark in honor of Pierre. Why that song? Well, he was explaining before he played it that that was what they had Pierre and Zach a ton of musical taste in common, but especially Bruce Springsteen. He said they would text about it all the time. And we know Zach does a whole bunch of covers with his solo projects and all that when he's not on the road with Shinedown. So he played that song, Dancing in the Dark, and he had the whole Big Joint singing along. It is seared into my brain. It was a really beautiful moment. Pierre's photo on the screen. It was so great. There's video on Instagram if you want to watch it at 933WMMR, or maybe you were there and witnessed it. You'd like to watch it, you know, like me, without tears clouding your vision. It will make you smile for sure. So let's see. A band that's in town tonight, in the spirit of everything that rocks, is Toto. We're going to do a concert warm-up a little later on. If you have a suggestion, 610-660-9333. It's also Mick Jagger's birthday. So if there is a Rolling Stones song that you want to hear, suggestions welcome as well. And you can call or text that number or hit me up on Instagram, Radio Sarah.
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Three sisters from Mexico who go by the warning that is kerosene on 93.3 WMMR. Happy Sunday. And a beautiful one at that. It's Sarah. Keeping things moving this afternoon with Radiohead. 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

0: 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I did mention Toto earlier. They are in Philly tonight. They're at The Man, a beautiful day for a show at a place like that. Travis in Fishtown is going to head over that way soon. Actually, a bucket list concert for Travis. Toto, so he's finally going to see them tonight. Christopher Cross and the Romantics also on the bill. We'll hear from Toto after the break, along with The Offspring and Bob Marley.
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It's got all these pictures of the band and the members and the friends and the crew over the past 20 years. Pretty cool look back. Pearl Jam lined up for you after The Offspring. 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
1: Investigators raided Deutsche Bank's headquarters in Frankfurt on Wednesday morning. 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

0: Everything That Rocks on a Sunday. It's Sarah shouting happy retirement and congratulations to Cecily Tynan, longtime meteorologist at 6ABC. She announced that she's retiring in a few weeks. It's hard to believe, like end of an era. PrestonandSteve.com has the interview with her. She called in shortly after she made the announcement a couple days ago, talked about her 30-plus year career in Philadelphia, which is no small feat in any market, let alone Philly. So it's super impressive, and she's always been a great friend to WMMR and to Preston and Steve, and I always remember her coming to Camp Out for Hunger every single year and supporting that and all the other charitable things that Preston and Steve do, and just being a delightful person to be around. So congratulations, Cecily, on an amazing run. Like I said, end of an era. Enjoy the water skiing. She told Preston and Steve that she's going to be doing a lot of that, and she's looking forward to spending Thanksgiving with her family and actually being at home for that holiday. So, but I'm sure she'll still be around the area, and I don't think it's going to be the last that we see of Cecily. All right, I promised you the Rolling Stones for Mick Jagger's birthday. That's today. So they're coming up along with U2 and the Beasties.
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Gone, Gone, Gone on MMR. The band is Autumn Kings. Thanks for joining us on a Sunday afternoon. Beasties now.

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0: MMR says, happy birthday to the immortal Mick Jagger. He's 83 today. I had a lot of ideas for Rolling Stones music to play in his honor. So many that I decided to do a double shot. So don't tell my boss. Paint It Black, back-to-back with Wild Horses. And thank you to everyone who texted in and called 610-660-9333. I heard from Tina in Bensalem and Dan in Sewell and Brian out in Lawrenceville, just to name a few. So thank you. You can keep those calls and texts coming at that same number. I am Sarah, and we'll bring it right back with System of a Down.
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1: You're still embarrassed and you'd rather put it off. 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

0: MMR. Congratulations, Jonathan Davis. Just married. He tied the knot with Brittany Parisi not too long ago. The wedding photos just came out, and they're actually quite beautiful. And Jonathan, he wore a kilt. That was his wedding day fit. The bride's looking beautiful. I believe Brittany, his bride, actually helps run the Freak on a Leash dog toy and apparel company that Jonathan helped launch. So that's pretty cool. Congratulations to the happy couple. Life is peachy. Speaking of happy couples, I just got this text a moment ago at 610-660-9333. That's our text and our phone number if you want to get in touch. But this says, "Hi, Sarah. We just got back from a trip in our RV and we're celebrating our 22nd anniversary today on the patio listening to some good music thanks to you." And that's from Karen and Glenn in Glassboro. Happy anniversary, you two. And thanks for having MMR on today. All right, we'll take a break. Be right back with Nirvana for your Sunday.
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Show recap and photos coming to Brent's page very soon at WMMR.com. And videos already on Instagram at 933WMMR, including this beautiful tribute to Pierre Robert in the middle of the show. You just got to go see it for yourself. Bon Jovi now.

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0: AIC Them Bones, a perfect time to mention this week's big friggin' deal because it's at the Edelman Fossil Park and Museum. 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I'm Sarah. Mark is coming in at 7 o'clock. Social D, GNR, Metallica, and Tom Petty before then.
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1: Investigators raided Deutsche Bank's headquarters in Frankfurt on Wednesday morning. According to information from Business Insider, the actions are related to an investigation into suspected tax evasion involving, and this is a real term here,
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0: It's Alika wrapping up my portion of the evening. It's Sarah, Radio Sarah on Instagram. We can keep in touch there until this time next week when I'll be back on air. Thank you so much for joining me today. Hopefully you enjoyed and will continue to enjoy this gorgeous Sunday. Like I said earlier, I feel like we deserve it after the like smokiness and all the pop-up storms we've been having this summer. It has just been chef's kiss weather-wise all weekend long. So thanks for having MMR on. Marcus has you covered until midnight, and I see that in his first set of the evening, he's going to have new music from Linda Perry, this song called Feathers in a Storm, and I absolutely love it. It's giving me Fleetwood Mac vibes, so definitely stick around for that. I'm going to leave you with the Rolling Stones on the other side of this break in honor of Mick Jagger's birthday. So thanks for hanging out. Marcus is next.
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music from Linda Perry. It's 93.3 WMMR. How are you on this spectacularly gorgeous Sunday night? It is Marcus. I appreciate you sharing your time with us. I've got Triumph on deck. Here's Green Day. It's Welcome to Paradise. 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Hello.

0: 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Miss a morning, miss a lot of bizarre files.
1: Officers are searching for a black bear that bit a man's arm while he was relaxing in a hammock at a campground. The victim left the campground and went to a motel before calling an ambulance for treatment of his wound.
2: He made a critical mistake, though. He fell asleep reading his salmon.
1: Oh, now be careful.

0: Little Triumph, lay it on the line, 93.3 WMMR. It is Everything That Rocks, Sunday Night Live Radio. It is Marcus. Sunset's at about 8:20 tonight. Need the perfect song for tonight's sunset? Please let me know what it is. 610-660-9333. You can either call or text. Got to give mad props to Casey Boy and the team WMMR Rock and Rollers. They had the Bend to the Shore bike tour today, which is benefiting Families Behind the Badge Children's Foundation. A great day for riding and a great day indeed. Thank you again to everybody who rode. Thank you again to the first responders and all of the volunteers who helped make the event incredible. And be following Casey Boy on social media. You can see pictures and video and him riding the bike live down to the shore as well. So there's a whole bunch of cool social media up. Casey Boy, WMMR. Also, we're going to celebrate this day in rock and roll history. A lot happening in the world of WMMR as well. New music from Pretty Reckless, A Perfect Circle. And we'll see where we go from there. A little Red Hot Funk and Roll for the Soul next.
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Still need your help picking out the perfect song for tonight's sunset, 610-660-9333. I've got REM. I've got A Perfect Circle ahead. Somebody told me it's a beautiful night. It's Killers. MMR rocks.

0: Inside Out, Eve 6, 93.3 WMMR. It is Everything That Rocks. Marcus here. 820 Sunset Song. Thank you again to everybody texting in and calling. We will pick a tune and we'll play it in about 35 minutes or so. We're going to take a quick break. Next music marathon includes the new one from Cage the Elephant. We'll hit you with Hammer of the Gods and we'll see where we go from there. Also want to let you know this day in rock and roll history we will be celebrating extensively as a lot of things happened on this day in history. Taylor Momsen's birthday, J.J. Cale passed away from a heart attack. Joey Jordison passed away at age 46. It's Mick Jagger's birthday, Dobie Gray's birthday, Roger Taylor, drummer for Queen's birthday. So this day in rock and roll history, a big one. Let's pay them bills and get back at it. MMR rocks.
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